0: big up all the ladies in the place. 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

these times, there are times for prayer, thanking God for all we share. I've never seen God's face or hand, but somehow I understand. The cozy feeling that I feel helps me know that God is real. Oh, how I love these times.

But it's real, oh how I love these times each day when we all thank God and pray. This is Linked Listening. बच्चों की हिफाजती वैक्सीन आपके बच्चों को बेहतरीन तहफ्फुज़ फराहम करती हैं और हर साल इंग्लैंड में 5000 से ज़ायद अमवात को रोकने में मददगार साबित होती हैं। बचपन की बीमारियां, 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

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So it's a very comprehensive way of praying for that person. The angel says, Tibta. Wataba mamshak, and may your steps be blessed. And this is really referring to your worldly affairs. So everything that you walk towards in regards to your worldly affairs, may those steps be blessed as well. Watabawata min al-jannati manzila, and may you have a special station in paradise. A special station of your choosing, a blessed station in paradise. And so when the angel calls out and makes that dua for you and makes that prayer for you, right? If you think about it, even if you wanted to visit someone for something else, what is it that you could possibly get from them that isn't included in the dua and the supplication that that angel just made for you, right? Just by you going only for the sake of Allah and to establish that relationship with Allah subhanahu wa ta'ala, Allah gives you everything that you possibly could have wanted out of another motive. All through that angel that calls out and says, "Amtibta wataba mamshak wa tabawwa'ta min al-jannati manzila," may you have good, may your steps be blessed, and may you have the most blessed station in paradise.

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Diabetes affects millions across the UK, with ethnic minority groups often at higher risk.

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2: So I want to pull back and not talk about the person visiting the one who's sick. Talked about the reward of visiting your brother just for the sake of Allah, or your sister just for the sake of Allah, just out of that love for Allah, just to establish that connection. When they're sick, the reward is definitely multiplied. But I want to speak about it from the perspective of the one who actually is sick, the one who is in bed, going through some sort of fever, going through some sort of illness, whether they're in a hospital or at home. What is their status with Allah at that moment? And what role do the angels play in accompanying that person as they're in that situation? The Prophet sallallahu alaihi wasallam, he said that when a person is sick, Allah sends two angels to accompany that person in their illness. So as you're laying in bed, you have a special two angels that come and they reside with you. And they monitor the guests that come to visit you. Now obviously they're going to record the reward for the ones that came to visit you. But I want you to think about when you were sick, the last time you were sick, and if you're sick right now, may Allah cure you. When you're sitting in bed and someone asks you, how are you feeling? And you're not feeling good at all, right? You have a choice to actually talk about how bad you feel, or you can say alhamdulillah, you can praise Allah and thank Allah for what you still have. You can say alhamdulillah, I'm making it through. And if you talk about your situation, it's only to describe it for the sake of giving an accurate picture of what you're going through, but not to complain, not to lament the situation, but to say alhamdulillah, to say, you know, all praises and thanks are due to Allah for what He has spared me in the midst of this illness and this sickness, right? So you're sitting there and you have that opportunity. And that could come, you know, through someone sending you a text message when you're in bed and saying, how are you doing? And you could respond with a long list of how horrible your life is right now and how you're feeling. So what actually is happening is that you have two angels that are with you that are going to monitor the response that you give to your visitor or give to the one who's checking on you and report that back to Allah. So the Prophet said these two angels sit with you and they see the guests that come to visit you or check up on you, and they monitor your response. If you praise Allah and glorify Allah, then they take that response back up to Allah subhanahu wa ta'ala. And Allah subhanahu wa ta'ala responds and Allah says, if I cause my slave to die as a result of this illness, then I will surely grant that person Jannah. I will give that person a garden in Jannah. And Allah subhanahu wa ta'ala then goes on to say, and should I heal my abd, should I heal my slave, then I will replace their blood with that which is better, their flesh with that which is better, and I will wipe out their sins. So Allah subhanahu wa ta'ala says, I will give that person lahman khayran min lahmihi, flesh that is better than the flesh that they already have, daman khayran min damihi, blood that is better than the blood that they already have, and I will wipe out their sins. And so if Allah subhanahu wa ta'ala causes you to die, then you have Jannah assured because of the way that you responded. If you live, then Allah subhanahu wa ta'ala will restore you in a better way and at the same time wipe out the sins that you carried with you to that illness. Now, that's something that only belongs to the sick person. In general, if you're patient in the midst of hardship, Allah subhanahu wa ta'ala gives you rewards as a result of that. But there's something special for the one that is sick, and that would help us understand the reward of the one that's visiting the sick. The Prophet sallallahu alaihi wasallam said that on the day of judgment, when a person stands before Allah, Allah says to the servant, O my servant, O son of Adam, I was hungry and you did not feed me. And the person would say, Ya Rab, O my Lord, how could I feed you and you are the Lord of the worlds? And Allah subhanahu wa ta'ala would respond and say, don't you know that my servant so-and-so was hungry, and had you gone to my servant and fed him, لَوَجَدْتَ ذَٰلِكَ عِنْدِي يَبْنَ آدَمَ, then you would have found that reward with me, or with that person, O son of Adam. Meaning, had you gone to feed that hungry person, you would have found my ajr, my reward, in place of that. And Allah says, O my servant, O son of Adam, I was thirsty and you did not nourish me. And a person would say, oh Allah, how could I nourish you? And you're the Lord of the worlds. And Allah subhanahu wa ta'ala would respond once again, that don't you know that my servant so-and-so was thirsty? And had you given my servant something to nourish themselves with, لَوَجَدْتَ ذَٰلِكَ عِنْدِي يَبْنَ آدَمَ, you would have found that reward with me, O son of Adam. But then Allah subhanahu wa ta'ala says, O son of Adam, I was sick and you did not visit me. And the person would say, how could I visit you? And you are the Lord of the worlds. And Allah subhanahu wa ta'ala gives a different answer than the one that he gives to the previous two. Allah subhanahu wa ta'ala says, don't you know my servant so-and-so was sick? And had you gone to him, لَوْعُدْتَهُ, had you gone to visit him, لَوَجَدْتَنِي عِنْدَهُ يَبْنَ آدَمَ, you would have found me with him, O son of Adam. You would have found me with that person, O son of Adam. Not my reward, you would have found me with that person, O son of Adam. And so when you are sick and patient with that illness, it's not just the reward of Allah that's with you, it's Allah himself that's with you.

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3: Good morning and assalamu alaikum. It's 10:30, 21st of July, and I'm Shamiza taking you all the way up to 11 o'clock on the second half of the Urban Cube. It's an absolute pleasure to be in your company, folks. As always, thank you for having me and joining me this morning. Joining me this morning is no other than the absolutely wonderful guest in the studio is no other than Hamza Ghaffar Brizada. Now, today's show is a special show because it is South Asian Heritage Month. And today you're going to be joining me to have a thought-provoking conversation on the role of culture in shaping education, creativity and community. I'm joined by my guest, Hamza Ghaffar Brizada, who's a cultural education projects and partnership officer at the University of Bedfordshire, to explore how embracing cultural heritage can build bridges between classrooms and creativity, inspire inclusive learning and empower the next generation. Hamza is also a writer, poet and entrepreneur whose work spans education, the arts and community engagement. Together, we are going to discuss the importance of representation, the power of storytelling, and how cultural identity can enrich learning and strengthen connections across communities. We're going to have a really rich conversation, folks, on the show this morning, and it's an absolute pleasure to be in your company. The show you're listening to, guys, is the Urban Cube Show, which goes out to the wonderful people of Luton, surrounding areas, Peterborough Salaam Radio and Sheffield's Link FM. The time is 1 minute past 10 and we are also Facebook Live. You get to see my wonderful guest in the studio. He's waving to the camera right now. And you can join in with any of the conversation by Facebooking, by putting a message on Facebook or WhatsApping us on 07779481822. The conversation is around heritage, and I would love to know from you, what does heritage mean to you? What does it represent, especially in 2026, when we are really in an interesting phase in the world? And there's also lots of questions around belonging and what does home mean. So today's conversation, we're going to be tapping into lots of areas on definitely how to embrace our heritage, but also inspire and motivate and engage conversations around building bridges between classrooms and creativity. So without further ado, I'd like to welcome my guest, Hamza. Assalamu alaikum.
5: Wa alaikum salam, alhamdulillah. Thank you for having me.
3: You're very, very welcome, Hamza. It's an absolute pleasure to have you join us in the studio today, especially on the Urban Cube, because you are sharing a really, really key area in around cultural connections and heritage and in the classroom setting. But I want to firstly ask you, mm-hmm. Like, you know, where did this journey for you begin?
5: Yeah, I think that's a great starting point, actually. I don't want to be too cliche, but I'd have to say maybe starting with the creative journey, possibly, to see where my interests lied within creativity and everything. So as a young student, going back to primary school now, you know, just writing stories in class, at home, that's where I guess my spark, creative spark, really came to the front. And that's something I carried with me all the way through high school. Then I went to sixth form, through my A-levels, and then into university. And then that's what led me into doing my project. You know, I've written a couple of books now, some poems and poetry. I was blogging for a bit. So just always keeping a bit busy with my writing and my creativity. And then fast forward, so I then stepped into education. I became a teacher, did my training, taught for a couple of years, you know, a year abroad and a year here. And for me, it was always about stepping into education to, I don't want to say remedy, but to kind of hit the targets that I personally set myself, which was the things that I wasn't pushed enough of, that I really wanted as a student, especially, let's say, creatively. So, for example, when I was writing in school, it was very much self-motivated. I was writing at home and I was writing in school, but that was because of my own passion rather than, let's say, getting it directly from the curriculum or directly from the teachers. But I was fortunate where I did have a teacher here and there who I felt comfortable enough to go and show my work to, and then they would, you know, motivate me, say, oh, this is amazing, keep it up. But that was kind of the extent of it. So when I stepped into education, I wanted to try and make that a part of my lessons, you know, to really creatively empower those lessons, to give that spark, because I found, and this kind of steps into where I am currently at the moment, where all of the work that I'm doing, so whether that's, you know, my job at the university, my, of course, my writing, but even my like small business that I'm working on now as well, so the entrepreneur side of things, all of it I find is really pushed by my creativity. So whether that's the storytelling element, whether it's, you know, the design element, whatever it might be, for me, what makes my work not work to an extent is the creative side. So then you're able to do things with passion. So
3: sounds like you're just having fun.
5: Essentially, yeah. I mean, I stepped into a job at the university, and, you know, alhamdulillah, we were fortunate to work together as well. And I mean, just take it back to Friday, the event that we had together and the project that we did. You know, you're working sometimes a bit out of hours, let's say, so to speak, but none of it feels like work, because you feel like you're doing meaningful work, you feel like you're doing your passion, you're chasing what you enjoy. And again, when you do things, I feel, with creativity, with that spark, it's not as heavy, it doesn't seem as like it's a burden. So you just do for the sake of doing things well, right? Which I find links to, because of course I'm motivated, number one, by my religion, alhamdulillah, and this concept of ihsan, which is to do things with perfection and excellence. Mm-hmm. I think that is essentially the creative spark, right? This is a bit of a semantic sort of thing, but what does it mean to do something beautifully, with excellence, with ihsan? It means to do it, you know, from a place of passion, and to make things connect with people, to do things from the heart and soul, right? In other words, I say, just for like a translation thing, when I'm, especially if I'm engaging with, let's say, non-Muslims or whatever, I describe it as doing things artistically, doing things creatively. And that's what I'm sure that's something you're into as well.
3: I'm really like fascinated. I never saw the connection of ihsan and creativity. So this is new learning for me. And there's a real softness to it.
5: Yeah, yeah, absolutely.
3: And I think that's really important in our demeanor as well, when we do things. We're around creativity. Wow. Folks, if you've just tuned in, you are listening to The Urban Cube. I'm Shemaiza, taking you all the way up to 11 o'clock. The time is 8 minutes past 10. And on today's show, we are talking about building bridges between classrooms and creativity. And I'm joined by my wonderful guest, Hamza Ghaffar Brizada. And I'm going to ask you to pronounce that as it should be, because I think I may not have pronounced that correctly.
5: It's pretty good, don't worry.
3: Who is a cultural education projects and partnership officer at University of Bedfordshire. He's also a writer and a poet and an entrepreneur. And it's just wonderful to have him joining us on the show today, because this is a special series I'm doing across the month of July, because it's all about marking South Asian History Month, and also identifying what place does history play in our life, and how are we marking our heritage. I would like you guys to kind of get involved in the conversation today. Tell me, what is, you know, how do you celebrate your culture? What does heritage mean to you? What is the connector there that you then share with your children, or what your parents have given to you, or your grandparents have given to you? What is it that you're handing down to the next generation? As always, you can join the conversation on Facebook. You can leave your questions there and we'll be happy to read them out. And you can also WhatsApp us on 07779481822. Hamza, you have a really a stunning name. Your middle name and your surname.
5: Yeah.
3: Please share with us. There's a heritage in that in itself.
5: It's actually a really crazy story. I mean, I won't go into too much detail because it's kind of like a family thing. Mm-hmm. But so my dad named me Hamza because he loved the relationship and the connection between the Prophet Sallallahu Alaihi Wasallam and his uncle Hamza. You know, he was the lion of Allah, he was the protector of the Prophet Sallallahu Alaihi Wasallam. So my dad was always quite enthralled by the figure of Sayyidina Hamza. So he thought, if I have a son, I'm going to name him Hamza. And then my uncle, my dad's elder brother, he added the name Ghaffar, which is one of the names of Allah. So technically it's Abdul Ghaffar, which again is the name of Allah. And he got that name from a dream. And then he gave me that name. So then my dad combined the two, Hamza Ghaffar, or you can say Hamza Abdul Ghaffar. And then Pirzada, it's more of a title rather than actually a family name. So for example, it's not my father's name. My dad doesn't have Pirzada in his name, but he gave it to me. My cousins have it. It's kind of a title in Pakistan. It just kind of shows your lineage and stuff like that. So alhamdulillah, I'm fortunate where Pirzada basically shows that you're from a line, or someone in your heritage, in your lineage, was a sheikh or a scholar or someone very close to God, like an awliya Allah. So hence the name Pir, right? Which I don't want to go into too much because people have different sort of understandings of what that word means and what the connotations to it. But for me personally, at least, and from my understanding of my lineage and my heritage, we had figures in our family who spent their lives dedicated to religion and helping people through Islam, and especially, you know, with the poor and needy in where I'm from, in Kashmir, and across Pakistan as well, alhamdulillah.
3: So would you say you're embodying your name in the in a scholarly term?
5: I hope so. I mean, that's the goal. I'm definitely not at that level, but because it's interesting, since the topic is about heritage and culture and stuff, so even our names, right?
3: Absolutely, so I'm going to come to that.
5: Me tapping into my name, you know, asking my dad, oh, why did you name me Hamza? Why am I called Ghaffar? What does Pirzada mean? So I've had all these conversations with my father, with my mother, and it's crazy because, at least in our understanding, in our culture, in our tradition, let's say, names carry a lot, right? We're not named just, you know,
3: likely, oh yeah, sometimes.
5: Yeah, I mean, maybe now it might be a lost art to an extent, but choosing, excuse me, there's a hadith where the Prophet Sallallahu Alaihi Wasallam, one of the first gifts a family or a parent gives their child is a good name. So giving them a good name with a good meaning and so on, meaning there has to be a thought behind it, which is, I think, a beautiful practice. So yeah, I spoke to my family about it, asked my parents, and that helped me, because obviously you are, to an extent, you are your name. So I am Hamza, right? But what does Hamza mean? Oh, if it links to the Prophet's uncle, sallallahu alaihi wasallam, do I need to be like him? You know, all of these things came up. So then that kind of really, yeah, motivated.
3: So it sounds like you've got a bit of weight of responsibility on your shoulders now. But
5: I guess.
3: Yeah, but it's a beautiful thing about celebrating and being proud of our names. Mm-hmm, and have you ever felt that you have had to make somebody pronounce your name correctly?
5: Oh, yeah, of course, all the time.
3: Yeah?
5: Especially my surname, Pirzada, right? Because it's quite a unique name. Even in our community now, I'd say, so, you know, growing up in England and stuff, you won't always find a Pirzada, right? So yeah, all of my high school journey, all of my schooling was telling teachers how to say my name and stuff like that.
3: And I'm very much in the same thinking that I want people to pronounce my name correctly because that's my identity.
5: Yeah.
3: I do find that sometimes South Asian names are slightly anglicized.
5: Oh yeah.
3: Mm-hmm. And I try and give it the thisy. A pronunciation to it, which sometimes even the person who the name belongs to are like, oh my gosh, you say it like my grandma, you pronounce it like my mom. And that's what it is. Names carry also weight. Names also carry our heritage and our culture too.
5: Definitely. And our language, absolutely.
3: Folks, today's conversation is all about building bridges between classrooms and creativity, and we are marking South Asian History Month as well. And today's conversations hopefully will be thought-provoking and on how the role of culture in shaping education, creativity and community. Hamza, I want to ask you, what does South Asian Heritage Month mean to you personally, and why is it important to celebrate it?
5: I think I'm going to maybe expand it beyond even just the month. Let's say, for example, Black History Month, or even now South Asian Heritage or History Month. I think they're good signposts in the sense of it gets the conversation going. It puts that spark in people that, let's say I'm from a South Asian heritage and I've never really looked much into it. I think what these days or these months help people do is maybe try and research into something maybe they haven't done before. So I think that's why things like this can be potentially very good. But for me, heritage and history of yourself, who you are as a person, where you come from, it's a lifelong journey, and I think also to an extent responsibility, because I take the figure of, for example, Marcus Garvey. He has a very powerful quote where he says that people without knowledge of their history, of where they're from and where they come from, is like a tree without roots. So essentially, if you're a tree without roots, you're very easily uplifted, you can be removed, you can be pushed down, you're weak, right? So what grounds you, what roots you, what makes you firm and strong, at least from Marcus Garvey's perspective, is having this knowledge of who you are, where you're from, and your tradition and your culture. Because I feel that there's a twofold benefit in that, which is when you know where you're from and who you are, you see the goodness that's been passed down, and then you can emulate that and continue it. But then you can also analyze and see, where have we gone wrong? What's potentially wrong or bad in the culture or in the tradition that I've inherited, and how can I improve that? How can I fix that? So I think that's why it's very, very important to engage in times like this, in a month like this, try and actually do that dive. Where am I from? What does it mean to be South Asian? Because it's a very rich history as well. It's a very, very vast, rich history. And you're bound to learn so much. That's the main thing. You're going to learn so much.
3: Absolutely. Now, are you seeing enough investment or engagement across this month in Luton and the schools? And if not, how better can they bridge this gap?
5: So that's one thing as part of my role, and just from my own interest as well. So even before stepping into this role, this was something that I started to, my role at the university, something that I tried to gauge, what is the environment in the schools like within the education? Because I'm quite passionate about that. As a teacher myself, I tutor, I teach Quran. So I'm engaging with young people, and of course, young people are our future, right? So I always was a bit, interested in finding out what was the situations. I know in many of the schools now, at least across Luton, there's a lot of interest in culture in the sense of there'll be culture days. They are trying to bring in all cultures within the schools. But what I want to do through this role, and what I'd like to see, is that it's more of a natural thing across the curriculum and in every classroom, in every conversation, so to speak. Not in a forced way, but something natural that we can actually engage with culture and history, just like how we're talking, right? And that's something that I think we do need in the schools, because a culture day is just a day, right?
3: Okay.
5: We don't want to limit it to a day. We don't want to limit it to even a month. Again, these are sparks. They get the conversation going. They get people to see and engage and hear. But I would like to see culture, heritage engaged all the time, naturally, within the classrooms. And I find that the way that that can be done is through a more creative approach within the teaching or within the curriculum.
3: Why creatively, though? Why not scientifically? Why not through theory?
5: I find that if it's too formulated, then it does have that, again, this is just my own personal opinion, but then it does have that element of kind of forcing it in, so to speak. And then when something is forced in, or again, I'm using the word softly, not in the terms of like it's harsh or whatever, but when something is put in a formulaic way, in a textbook way, then it does become very, I find, just not as palatable. You can't engage with it in the way that you'd want to. Natural engagement is what's needed, and that's where I think the creativity and the artistic approach comes into a bit nicer, because it's softer, it's more natural, it's more easygoing, I find.
3: So are you saying then that maybe the curriculum is slightly outdated when we're talking about representation and connection with young people in a contemporary?
5: Again, my personal view on it is that's my own experience as well. As a student, I still remember very clearly when I was in high school, when I was in A-levels, writing was my passion, but I never saw anyone who looked like me in the literature that I was reading, right? There was none of that. It was only Shakespeare. It was only this. It was only, you know, British or European or whatever. It was only actually once I went to university. So think about that, right? A whole 6, 7, 8 years of education, and then only once I get to university, where I'm now an adult, I should be going into the world, and I have to put out what I've gained to the world, and I need to be a member of society, so to speak, right? And only then I am engaging with something outside of the norm, which is, okay, Shakespeare and all of this stuff. It was only when I got to university. So then I had another sort of journey there then, right? Which maybe should be the time where I'm already a bit more grounded and I should be putting things out. So yeah, I never saw that representation or that inclusion.
3: And how did that make you feel? And what was it that you saw that representation at university?
5: So I mean, I did a combined degree. I did history and literature, right? And I was fortunate.
3: Which is very unique for a South Asian boy to do.
5: Yeah, I think it's kind of changing now potentially, but I'm pretty sure I was probably one of like four, possibly three boys on the course.
3: Amazing. Right? Okay. And it wasn't because of clearing, right? You actually got wanted to do it.
5: Yeah, yeah.
3: Amazing.
5: Absolutely. It was the first topic and the subject that it was always either going to be history or literature. Then I found, you know, a combined one. So I said, I can just do both. It just kind of broadened the scope. And that's why I really liked history specifically, because history, you're studying everything and everyone. So there's not as much of that limit. So it is a bit more broad. But the literature was still a bit narrow.
3: Okay. But even with the history, it's like, who has written that history?
5: Yeah.
3: Is it, you know, we're seeing a lot of courses and a lot of academics and creatives who are trying to decolonize.

0: actor with Otis.
1: Yeah. I mean, because this is a conversation that I was having with some colleagues and stuff. At the higher education level, so let's say the universities that I attended in London, right, there is that effort taking place about decolonizing the curriculum, making it less Eurocentric and making it a bit more global. Doesn't mean you don't study European texts or anything like that.
0: But
1: of course not.
0: More beyond, absolutely. You know, you're not bound.
1: Yes, exactly. And it's not, just not being Eurocentric, not centering Europe for everything. And there's benefit of being global. And we're in a global world. So even, I say this, that even non-creatively, right, even if you're very much about results and outcomes and need to make money or whatever it might be, right, even if you're very secular in your goal setting and all of this stuff, even from that perspective, having a more global outlook and understanding things from a global perspective, and it's better for you. You're gonna
0: absolutely
1: work better because you're gonna be working with colleagues from all over the place, right? So from every standpoint, it's just a benefit. So then I've been having these conversations that at the higher education level, that is taking place at university, especially in London, right? But it's not really happening, as far as I'm aware, and in the Luton setting, at the secondary school level, where the curriculum is still pretty much the curriculum from when I was in school, and even before, like when my brother was in school, and so on, right? Where it's the same Shakespeare, is the same this, and Macbeth, and all of this stuff. Now I think they're doing a bit of like George Orwell and all of this, but it's still basically English, white texts, at least in English, right? I mean, let's just take science and maths. How come I never heard once, and I went to a full, essentially, like Muslim school, all of, I'm saying 99% were South Asian, right, of South Asian heritage. Why have literally maths, even like the numbers and stuff, came from like India, ancient India, right? How's that never mentioned? I learned that later, but why is that never mentioned? And then the journey across into the Arabic numerals, and then that came into Europe, all of that. But where did it start? So-called modern day India, right? Why is that never, now if, as a South Asian, imagine me hearing that in year 7, year 8.
0: It would have sparked.
1: Right? And oh, maths.
0: More interest.
1: And I didn't like maths, right, when I was in high school. But now, going forward, so when I got to, and I've had conversations with some of my friends who are teachers or maths teachers, and I'm like, you know what, I actually want to study maths again. One, just to improve it, because I feel a bit, I should improve it, but that's what sparked it, that actually, yeah, I can get into this because it's from my heritage. My lands or whatever were behind this, and then the Muslim heritage, Ibn Sina in medicine and all that. Has that not mentioned at the high school level? But there are efforts being made now. So on the positive side, I'm seeing with certain teachers and in certain schools, they are bringing this in. But again, it's an individual.
0: But it's also being allowed to bring it in. And yes, having that conversation needs to be done at senior level
1: in order
0: to allow like teachers, okay, let's relook at the curriculum. We're going to be coming back to this conversation. We're heading to a break. Mm-hmm. After the break, we're still going to be continuing on the ways to make more representation in the curriculum. And if you've got any questions you'd like to ask folks, you're very welcome.
2: 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Clean your wardrobe and help the less fortunate in their time of need. This will protect the environment and free up much needed space in your wardrobe. Do Ace of the God today and drop your unwanted clothes at the clothes bank at Pakistan Muslim Center, Woodbourne Road,

0: 07419-299-729.
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1: Assalamu alaikum and a very warm welcome back to the Urban Cube. It is 10:30, 20th of July, and you are listening to the second half of the show. Now, as always, we're going out to the wonderful people in Luton surrounding areas and Peterborough Salaam Radio and Sheffield's Link FM. Hope you are well wherever you're listening in from, and you're having a great start to the week. Now, school is out and the roads were really clear, which was great. So I got here early. And then it did make me think, oh my gosh, I wonder what all the teachers are doing now. I always imagine, what do teachers do when it's a holiday, you know, the holidays? Like, where do they go? I always used to be curious about that. Do they just like go on, you know, I used to think they'd go on to like amazing adventures, or do they just like relax and try and hide away? And I might ask my guest Hamza this question, because he was a teacher and he's still in the education sector. You know, what the feel, you know, what do teachers do? I know it sounds really odd, but just imagine me being 7 years old and thinking this, right? I was always curious. It was like one of the mysteries of the world. And like staff training day, I used to think, you know, because it was called inset day, I used to think insect day, teachers go in and check the insects. Bizarre. I'm just throwing in some of my memories, but the conversation today is about building bridges between classrooms and creativity, and I'm joined by no other than Hamza Ghaffar Brizada, who's a cultural education projects and partnership officer at University of Bedfordshire. He's also a entrepreneur, a writer and a poet, and he's my guest all the way up to 11 o'clock. Hamza, when it's the summer holidays and it's like, you know, teachers are off school, college, university, what do they get up to?
2: I think most of them look to go out, like go on holidays and stuff like that. They just need like a reset. I don't think I ever did like a big summer holiday thing when I was teaching. I didn't teach for so long, but for example, my friends were still teaching and stuff. They were going abroad, either Europe or whatever. But yeah, you really do get the sense that they're just really looking forward to summer. Mm-hmm. So they all have plans, 100%. They're all doing something, and none of it's work related.
1: And you know what? And absolutely, we do need to thank our teachers for the wonderful jobs that they do. And I think the profession is a lot more tougher than it's ever been.
2: Oh yeah.
1: And for the commitment and time and dedication that, you know, many teachers go above and beyond, but they are also kind of restricted too by red tape and bureaucracy and maybe like limitations of the curriculum. I don't know if I'm allowed to even say this. I will say this as a former teacher. I was in the education sector for 20 years myself. So, but I'm going to roll this over to you. Curriculums, we've been talking about curriculums and how to kind of bridge that gap where young people can identify themselves in the material that has been presented to them to learn. You did something quite extraordinary on Friday. You've actually done some professional training for teachers specifically around this bridging.
2: So that's essentially the project I'm working on for the university. It's about how to actually prepare teachers for that, but part of the preparation is actually to get teachers to recognize that that's a thing, that there is a need for it, and there's a benefit. That's another important thing, that for teachers to, and for the schools and for the education system in the long run, but to have a curriculum that is representative, that does connect to the students, right? There is a benefit in that. So that's essentially what this project first hopes to achieve, is to get Luton-based teachers to really recognize and see the benefit in a representative curriculum, right? And then also what we're doing is, once they see that, how can they go about implementing that? So we're not here to, you know, do a complete overhaul. That's not practical. That's not what's going to happen. But I find, I'll give an example from my own experience, where when I was in school, going back to GCSEs, studying Shakespeare, I think it was Macbeth we were studying, and I happened to have a book of poetry in my hand by Maulana Rumi, a Persian poet, great Muslim scholar, and writer and poet from, you know, I think the 11th century, 12th century, a long, long time ago, right? And I happened to have some poetry from him in my hand. I went up to my teacher afterwards, and I always look back to this one instance because I find that it was such a missed opportunity from the teacher's side. Where I went to him and I said, oh, you know Shakespeare's famous line, to be or not to be? You know, it was written like 400, 500, maybe 600 years before he wrote it. And then she said, wait, what do you mean? Wait. And I had the original Persian in the book. I couldn't read the Persian, but it was Persian. And then, of course, the English translation. I showed it to him. And Mawla Rumi had written that same couplet, that same line, to be or not to be. But he said, if I remember correctly, to be or not to be is not my dilemma. And then he said something else afterwards. So I showed him that. And that was that moment that he could have pounced on and be like, oh my gosh, I can use this for everyone, because everyone will connect. It's an Islamic scholar, it's an Islamic writer. All of my students are Muslim. They're just doing this for the sake of getting the good grade and blah, blah, but they're not actually connecting, right?
1: So it's a connection. And you're trying to build a connection. Extremely important connection is, because then it kind of like sits.
2: And your learning stays with you. That's the point. So even when you go outside, go beyond your GCSEs.
1: And it's a fact. Yeah, it's a fact that you present to the wider world. It's like, absolutely. I learnt this fact, and you're educating somebody else. That I didn't know this, what you've just shared with me. And I bet many listeners would have not known that connection between Shakespeare and Maulana Rumi. We all know Rumi.
2: He is
1: a prominent poet and a spiritual guide for many. And Shakespeare, you know, an institution and recognized globally. And
2: so it's not about, like, we're not with this project and what I'm passionate about, it's not about replacing. So it's not okay, get rid of Shakespeare and put Rumi into the curriculum now. But it's about how can you make Shakespeare, because Shakespeare's still important. We're in this country, we're learning in English. English is also our language, and we're also from Luton and this country. But it's about, this is a method, this is a way to make Shakespeare sit with us even more.
1: So it's relatable.
2: And we can understand it better.
1: And if you can understand it, interpret it in a way that you visualize yourself in that space, it's a great method of like memory.
2: Absolutely.
1: And when you're kind of like doing your exams, you're able to kind of feel a lot more connected and fluent and fluid in what you're...
2: Which comes back to what we said, there's a benefit in it.
1: Absolutely.
2: It'll make the learning stronger.
1: Absolutely. And an interesting thing that you... You mentioned Shakespeare. I actually worked on a project at the Globe Theatre, and it was a project called Voices, and it was for young or Muslim playwriters and actors to interpret Shakespeare and align it to their lives. So there's obviously themes of loneliness and solitude and not belonging, and it was the most amazing, amazing experience to see these two worlds coming together in a place like the Globe Theatre in London. And I never imagined that I'd see that. But this is so we are seeing the benefits of aligning texts and groups of people with and building that connection. You've talked about two like iconic individuals, right, who have had such an influence and impact in the way we view poetry, the way we view literature. But in today's day and in front of us in 2026, do you think it's not it's important to kind of make it a little bit more in real time and have creatives that young people can see in front of them and connect with more so how do you do that?
2: Absolutely. I mean, not everyone is going to be like myself who will connect with a figure from, you know, over 1,000 years ago and reading their work and stuff. So again, I was lucky in that regard, or it was just my own personal love for knowledge or for history or whatever you want to call it. But it's also very important to make something visible, especially for young people, right, that they need something that they can interact with in front of them, they can hear it, they can see it, and maybe even beyond the classroom. Right. Like when they leave school, when they go out, when they go home, there should be a follow-up, so to speak, right? So another part, another element of this project is to actually connect schools and teachers with local, and the focus is on local, Luton-based artists and creatives. And Because who's going to teach creativity and artistry better than the creatives themselves, right? And who's going to understand the needs, whether that's creative needs or even just generally the needs of young people of Luton, other than Luton people, right? So we want Luton-based creatives, and we've already did, and of course you were a part of this, thankfully. On Friday, we had our first session, we had our first event, and we had yourself and a few other artists based in Luton who attended, and you were the ones sharing to the teachers, right? And that's essentially what we want, to get local artists who understand the communities, who understand what's going on in Luton, who also have an understanding of the schools and the curriculum, so to speak, to come in, work with us, to work with the teachers, so that the teachers go back with, let's say, the creative spark. Because who's going to give that spark other than a creative, right? So they get the creative spark. They also get the appreciation for the art generally and for creativity. And they'll also know, okay, these are people that we can tap into. That if I don't know how to make, let's say, maths more accessible or more creative, these are people I can go to for help, for training, for advice, whatever you want to call it. And also those are people that we can trust and bring into the schools to work with the young people. So there's a lot of goals that we have for this project. But overall, in summary, what it is about connecting schools with artists and artistry, right? Connecting the teachers with the artists for the benefit of both, actually.
1: And I love the fact that, you know, it's building bridges.
2: Yes.
1: It's building relationships, building partnerships with those that are actively doing it, and for the betterment of our community, mm-hmm. our youth, and also nationally as well, to kind of like be a model project mm-hmm. that other organisations or other schools can kind of foster. I do believe that maybe projects like this are happening across the country.
2: Yeah.
1: But and if there is a project like that you guys are doing, if you're listening in Sheffield or Peterborough, please do connect with us. We'd love to learn more about this community connections with creatives coming into schools, because it's not that easy, to be fair, to have a pathway into schools.
2: So I mean, I've had conversations with artists about this as well, and even with schools. I did a survey that we're also still conducting as well about, for example, how often do schools bring in artists to engage with the young people, to engage with the students. And the response I've got so far is that it's very sporadic.
1: Okay.
2: And it's quite a standalone thing. So maybe someone will come in to do a theatre performance or drama performance, and it's usually that. It's usually a play of some sort, a drama, a theatrical thing, which is an assembly time, right? Okay, maybe 1 hour, you watch a performance, and then you go. I don't feel that that's enough for the artists as well. It doesn't give them their due, because they could do a lot more work and a lot more benefit they have and that they could pass on. So it doesn't do them justice in that regard. And it also doesn't do justice to implementing creativity and art within the school. It's too standoff. It's too standalone. It's just an hour thing. And okay, yeah, we enjoyed the show. Now we're going to go. it's like when teachers just show films. Oh, well, that's the creative lesson.
1: Yeah. Tick box.
2: Yeah, exactly. Okay, fine. There's it's not that movies aren't creative, and it doesn't mean it won't spark something. But it's very much, it's a bit of a lazy effort, if I was to be honest.
1: There's also an issue of funding.
2: Yes.
1: And we have seen that the curriculum has been, the creative side has been squeezed out because academia has to prioritise creativity, it seems. And a lot of creatives want to be paid because it's their livelihood, but schools don't seem to have the budget. So then how do you compensate for that?
2: Yeah, so it is a problem, no doubt. I mean, and it does fall into it where I think there's an element of having to prove that this is something that works. So that does mean kind of having to grind a bit, having to do the work without necessarily getting compensated, at least in the immediate, in the short term. But I think then when results, and they will, inshallah, they will prove it, that when the results do show, then I think the funding comes into it. So I think it's about looking at it in a long-term sense rather than in the immediate short-term sense. So there is an element of patience that's needed in that regard. But at least with this project, for example, so I've been given a certain budget, the university has a certain budget, we're working with artists and we're bringing them on to work with teachers, and we are paying them. We're using our budget to make sure that the artists who are working with us are funded, that they do get paid for the session that they deliver, or the work that if they go into a school. So that's something that we're also trying to remedy, so to speak, that it's not just artists coming in and doing it voluntarily for the sake of the community and for the sake of arts or artistry. We do want to also make sure they get, you know, they do.
1: And if there's anybody listening in who's a teacher at a local school or is a creative that would like to engage with you and attend one of your training sessions, how can they connect with you?
2: Yeah, so you can find me on LinkedIn, Hamza Pirzada. You can also find, or just email me, to be honest, probably is the best way, my email. I don't, maybe we can send it afterwards as well, potentially, or have it up somewhere.
1: Or just connect with the university.
2: Yeah, university, you can go, the arts and culture team. But my email is Hamza, Hamza, Ghafar, Ghafar, dot Pirzada, Pirzada. And you can see the spelling of my name on the show, at beds.ac.uk. But again, you can just reach out to the university and they'll connect you.
1: Yeah. There has been a culture in the past where creatives from out of Luton have gained access to maybe schools to deliver projects. Yeah. And yet we've got a wonderful pool of talented individuals that have not had the same accessibility. Mm-hmm. So how do we make sure that this is equal and
2: fair? So the whole thing about at least this particular project that I'm working on is literally about Luton-based or local-based artists. We're not interested essentially in looking elsewhere, because who's going to understand Luton better than Luton-based artists? So, in terms of that, the scope is only for Luton. Mm-hmm. Yeah.
1: And the creativity you've seen in the town, how has that felt like? what's your response to it?
2: So for me, it's actually interesting, because though I see myself as, let's say, a creative, I was writing, I self-published my books and everything. It's only since I started this job and this role that I've now had access and I've met and I've engaged with the arts sector and the arts community of Luton. And then only now have realized how vibrant, how diverse and how cool it really is. Because I think it has, at least from the outside, from my perspective coming, I'm like, wow, this is kind of like an underground thing. How come this isn't really known as much, right? But it's also because I just wasn't in the space. Maybe I, for whatever reason, right? Comes back to the issue of maybe the school thing, where the schools aren't as connected with it. Because how else is a young person, unless maybe their family is involved in it, right? How else is a young person from Luton going to understand what's going on within the arts and the creative sector, or just the creatives within Luton, if the schools aren't signposting them and making them aware? So I had to come into this job to really get a good feel of what's going on, right? Or I was fortunate to have interviews here previously as well with Sister Imrana, for example, and then I'm like, oh yeah, there's this radio show going on and this, and Imrana's connected with all these people.
1: Yeah,
2: so do you see what I mean? So it happens in a very natural way because I was a creative. So kind of I believe that, you know, Allah works in mysterious ways as well, and he kind of guided me into this. But let's say from an institutional systematic approach, if that was something implemented within the school system, where there is this vibrant community of arts and artists, and this is something that, you know, you could go step into in the future and you can work with these people and all of that stuff, right? So even a practical approach, let's say, rather than just, which is a typical one, go to university, get a job. Mm-hmm. That's the only thing that's really put forward,
1: so
2: right?
1: So what you're saying is, like, earlier on, there's more introduction. And even at sixth form, post 16, I think that's where young people really kind of build the confidence to spread their wings.
2: And look out,
1: And build their identity. Absolutely. And navigate, like, you know, what their interests may potentially be. I had a really interesting conversation with it. This really blew me away. Young people my children's age, they're in their 20s, they've just graduated from university, and they attended one of my workshops. Mm-hmm. And it was fascinating, because they turned around and said, this is what makes them want to stay in Luton.
2: Mm.
1: more activities being made available, more creativity, more opportunities and more spaces. If they can see this, then they'll want to stay and not want to leave.
2: Because that's community.
1: And that's just like, that's amazing. Never saw that because I'm in it, so I don't see.
2: So you need the outside view sometimes. Absolutely.
1: The fact that a 21-year-old, a 22-year-old who's graduated has said this gives them inspiration. Power.
2: Because that's what the arts is about. It's about inspiration, right? So it comes back to what I said earlier about this element of ihsan, right? That when you do something for the sake of doing it in the best way possible, because that's what pleases Allah, right? Of course, not all creatives and artists are Muslim and they're going to have the same philosophy, but at least this is my personal approach, which is when you do something with excellence, seeking beauty, you know, there's a famous hadith where just the end part of it, I'm summarizing it, but the Prophet said, sallallahu alayhi wa sallam, that Allah is beautiful and He loves beauty. Right? He loves beauty. What is beauty? It's art, right? So, the pursuit of art is the pursuit of beauty, so to speak. So, think about the sunnah. Why do we dress clean clothes, nice clothes? The Prophet sallallahu alayhi wa sallam used to carry a comb with him all the time. He had a mirror with him all the time. He always wanted to look presentable. All these different things, right? So the sunnah is actually about living artistically. That's one way I describe it to people. It's about living beautifully in your interactions with people, in the way that you walk, in the way that you talk, in the way that you eat, everything. It's about doing things well. And the arts community is not art if you're not happy with it, right? I'm sure you can speak on this. And you're only happy with it when you know, yep, I did my best on this and it's the result that I was looking for, which is the right result, right?
1: I think, you know, when I see a spark in somebody's eyes and they have their own interpretation and it evokes an emotion and they step away from the piece of work that's created and they're able to reflect on it, that just blows me away.
2: And that's the soul. It moves the soul. It moves the heart. And that's what's really needed today. Now, especially in our community in Luton, right, where there's so much struggle, there's
1: cost of living crisis,
2: you know, there's very deprived areas. People are and that's just one side of it. And then when you add on top of that, the mental health concerns and the well-being of people.
1: And all the geopolitics in the world and obviously the fear at the moment amongst the Muslim
2: community. And fear of like even speaking about certain topics or certain things. And, you know, there's a lot going on. There's a lot going on. And what's going to remedy that? Sadly, because there's not, let's say, a lot of money coming in, right? Yeah. I'm not saying money is the be-all and end-all and it's going to remedy everything. Sometimes even when you get too much and money does come in, it doesn't necessarily mean the problem is going to disappear. Even if it's used well, by the way, it doesn't mean the problem is going to disappear. But what I find within the arts community, or, you know, if someone's suffering from loneliness, for example, you have a community now. You have people you can speak to. You have people you can who are willing to hear you and who want to understand you, who want you to express. And that's what it comes down to, this thing about being able to express, having that safe space.
1: Absolutely.
2: Right? So that's another. And imagine our young people now in schools. Some of them go into schools. Schools are supposed to be a safe space, right? But safe space and creativity go together because you have the ability and the creativity
1: to express yourself.
2: But some students go into school and they're not able to. For whatever reason, right? If they go into schools and they don't feel that they're able to express, where else can they go? And if they're not being signposted to those places, then they're isolated, then they, and that just snowballs and becomes worse and worse.
1: Wow, so much to think about. And I really, really see the value in bridging this gap between, you know, the creative community and the schools and the curriculum.
2: And that's what the school and curriculum want as well. They want.
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Yet Allah subhanahu wa ta'ala, we are weak. We need to renew our iman, get closer to you. Ya Allah, protect them in Syria, in Yemen, in Lebanon, in Kashmir, in Gaza, in Sudan, in Afghanistan, where they are suffering, Allah. Ya Allah, bring us to the road of Ihdina Sirat al-Mustaqim. O Allah, protect us within the evil within ourselves and the evil of dunya. O Allah, become a pious Muslim. Amin, summa amin. My dear respected elders, brothers, sisters, the children of school, if you are listening, this is a special show talking about Quran and Sunnah of the Prophet sallallahu alaihi wasallam. It's me, Abdul Qadir. I said to pray and to help the poor and the needy who have struggled. I invite you to come and listen to my message from Quran and the Sunnah of the Prophet sallallahu alaihi wasallam. We need to get close. Thank you.

is not going to last forever. Is that and help you in this world and the next world. It's very important. Dua.

But not words, not that people sees, but that put inside a sincerity that take root in the soul, a presence that make you stand before Allah. Hazo, you see him. Help me to perfect my worship of you. It is a phrase in which you that you do through your strengths. Know your knowledge, but Allah places in your heart. Mean to pray to pray feeling that the earth carry you closer.

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Friday, I receive a call from Gambia. They respect me because I'm old, they call me father. They say, father, in Gambia, the orphanage is getting wet and they don't have food. Can you send us some money to buy food? Some money to do temporary shelter for the orphans.

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Allah bless you. My son was a baby son. I have Akika. I'm thinking, shall I do it in England? You advise me." I say, "My dear, out. 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She ring me back. Say, "Uncle, how much that will cost?" I say, "I'm talking about 250 orphans. Let me ring Gambia." I rang Gambia. I rang the sister. I say, "Sister, if you are to do it in England, hiring hall, inviting people, get a chef to cook, it'll cost you a hell of a lot of money. But the Salam talk so much. Give me £750. Let the orphan enjoy it. They will appreciate it more than you invite all the guests." She said to me, "Okay, go ahead." And I just been, that's why I'm here early, I just been, and I have sent £750 to give food to 250 orphans and 10 people who look after them, that make 260 people. And this orphan will enjoy the food. They will make dua to Allah. And when I send the picture of the orphan, tomorrow when they do it, inshallah, the sister will be very happy. Not only she has fed the orphan, but they don't have food, they don't have shelter. They are going through a very difficult time of their life. I'm doing my best with the blessing of Allah to help them. And Allah sends a sister to give me some money to help them. It's about iman. If you cry, you talk, Allah subhanahu wa ta'ala will not walk away from you. So let's do our five-time namaz, read Quran, do zikr, remembrance of Allah subhanahu wa ta'ala, and send salutation to Prophet Muhammad sallallahu alayhi wa sallam. Reflection
on dua. Oh Allah, help me to be grateful to you. This dua is not a passing request. It is a gentle confession flowing from a heart that knows gratitude is not easy. That blessing are too many to count. That the heart, that the tongue become heedless and that the soul needs someone to carry it so he can see what it never want to overlook. Oh Allah, help me thank you. It is a phrase in which you say to your Lord, my Lord, I cannot be truly grateful unless you help me. I do not see your blessing as I should. I do not remember them as I must. And I do not feel the shame of your generosity. In a way,

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Gratitude is not a word. Gratitude is a way of seeing. Seeing Allah Khan is everything. Seeing, it is a step in which you recognize.

O Allah, help me. To remember you, O seeker, whose heart long for closeness. This dua is not merely word spoken. It's a door that open, a light that pour, a mercy that descend upon a heart that knows. It cannot remember. Allah accept by His help. O Allah, O Allah, O Allah, help me remember you. A small phrase, but it unveils the deepest layers of servitude. That you cannot remember, cannot stand, cannot draw near, cannot remain firm unless Allah subhanahu wa ta'ala carries you. So when you say, O Allah, help me, O Allah, help me, you are admitting your weakness. Seeking His strength and opening for your heart a door that does not open through a fault. But true sincerity. And when you say to remember you, you are asking for the noble gift, the most precious treasure, the closest path to Jannah. A Jannah enter only by those who love Allah and remember Him. Zikr, wash your heart, calm your soul, lift your burden. And draw you near to a Lord who says to you, remember me, and I will remember you.
How can heart not weep at such a relationship? You remember him with weakness, and he remembers you with perfection. You remember him with your tongue, and he remember you. In the heaven,

0: Amon is angel. So when you say, oh Allah, help me, to remember you, you are saying deep within them, my Lord, I do not want to live a day without your closeness. Nor an hour without your light will go for a break and continue and come back.
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3: Bismillahirrahmanirrahim. 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With a blessing of Allah subhanahu wa ta'ala, I am to spread the and the saying of our beloved Prophet Muhammad sallallahu alayhi wasallam. I don't know how many are listening. I know the listeners has gone down. But who is a very important program, talking only about Quran and Sunnah, is steering you toward Allah and His beloved Prophet Muhammad sallallahu alaihi wasallam. Why we live in an environment, we spend and do we make time to do zikr, remembrance of Allah, send salutation to our beloved Prophet Muhammad sallallahu alaihi wasallam? Do

Do we cry asking forgiveness? Do we thank Allah for all the blessing, food, and so on? The more Allah subhanahu wa ta'ala, the closer we will be. So when you say, "Oh Allah, help me to remember you," you are saying deep within, "My Lord, I do not want to live a day without your closeness." No, your light. 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And who Allah help him? Allah help in everything. 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
0: he make your worries shrink, he make your path smooth, he make your step toward Jannah lighter. Do not rush your salah, because the one you are standing before is the one who own everything you're rushing for. There is a quiet truth about the human being. A spiritual struggle begins in the heart, but many of them begin much lower, in the place no one sees. Every bite, every craving, every indulgence. They say the stomach is the home of all disease. And they were not only speaking about physical illness, they were speaking of the kind of heaviness that make your salah is slow, your Quran distant, your dua dry, your heart is sleepy. Because the soul become empty. What the spirit become numb. What the heart loss is softness. And when the stomach becomes a master, the believer becomes a servant of his craving. But when you restrain it, even

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Your salah become lighter, your Quran become sweeter, your dua become deeper, your heart become awake, your path to Jannah become clearer. Allah did not design you to be weighed down. He designed you to rise. And sometimes rising begin with something as simple as eating less, choosing better, pausing before indulging. 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Begin with a single decision tonight. Let your stomach serve your heart, not the other way round. Reach Jannah reminded around the ayat. A'udhu billahi min ash-shaytan rajim. Bismillahi r-Rahmani r-Rahim. Iz kala lahu rabbuhu aslima kala aslamtu li rabbil alameen. What that ayat said? This ayat is one of the purest moments in the Quran. A moment where the heart of Ibrahim alayhi salam stood before Allah. With no hesitation, no negotiation, no delay, just surrender. Jannah reminder, carry that spirit. Here come a point in every believer's life where Allah place a command in front of him. Not complicated, not hidden, not wrapped in riddles, just a simple call. Submit. Submit, and the entire journey of your heart is revealed in how quickly you answer. Ibrahim alayhi salam did not ask, "What will you take from me? What will you give me? I have submitted
to the Lord of the world. That is the moment Jannah begins. Because Jannah is not earth, it's earned by a heart that bends to Allah without resistance. A heart that says yes before it understands, that trusts before it sees, that walks before it knows the destination. Every day, Allah places a small coal of summit in your path. A prayer you are delaying, a sin you're holding into. A sin you holding onto, a good deed you keep postponing. A moment of patience you resisting. A test you do not want to accept. Jannah begin when you answer those calls like Ibrahim alayhi salam. Quickly, quietly, confidentially. Because is carrying gently. And the one who hesitate walk alone. Say you, I have submitted today. In whatever Allah is calling you to. And watch how He opened doors you never knew existence. My brother, my sisters, I don't know how many children are listening to this show. And there's a guidance of Allah subhanahu wa ta'ala. I have come here, relay a message how to get closer to Allah subhanahu wa ta'ala. How to love Allah and how to love Prophet Muhammad sallallahu alaihi wasallam. And how to be steadfast in your prayer. How to do this siddha, prostrate, asking Allah subhanahu wa ta'ala forgiveness, help, to become a
in piety. A Muslim who follow the Quran and the Sunnah of the Prophet sallallahu alaihi wasallam. You can always ring me, tell me the message I'm putting across, if it's helpful or not. I am preparing every week to bring to you a special message to love Allah and His beloved Prophet Muhammad sallallahu alaihi wasallam. Not to neglect your dua. Cry to Allah, asking Allah what you want. Never, never, never lose hope.

0: Of Quran and the Sunnah of the Prophet sallallahu alaihi wasallam. O Allah, help me open the door to help the poor and the needy. O Allah, protect the Ummah of the Prophet sallallahu alaihi wasallam in Gaza, who are suffering so much, and bring Islam in our home. Make our children pious. Amin, summa amin, ya Rabbul Alameen.
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شکر ملازم.

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1: 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Assalamu alaikum. 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

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Lekin Allah Hafiz se pehle, I just want to say thank you for spending part of your evening with me. You take care and look after yourself.

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